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2: Moke evangelist, sports evangelist.
1: Ashen, sir.
2: So the canalist, in fact, S of DDM money by football.
1: Ashen.
2: And I can't answer the prophet Femi, who will not over.
1: Mboy.
2: They are concerned on the Roba Femi. Me, respect, what you think, I'm my like footballer, you. In that much borrow, oh, be like, but I can't tell you, you share footballer to your key statement in that language. Oh, Buku Gidi. 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

0: we do not own the land. The land owns us. From it we are born. From it we eat, and to it we shall return one day. Let's protect it, that is the land, for it carries our past, our present, and our children's future, in the words of Joshua Mopanga. And of course, why is it about land today? You would get to know as you find out in the course of this program. Good morning, Nigeria. Happy midweek, and we hope that you walk on the right side of the bed. This is Glow 99.1 FM, transmitting from Ijakwe State, Akure, best radio station in Ondo State for the year 2025. Hopefully this year we will bring that back home. All right, we hope that you're already outside. And of course, if you're inside as well, you're making do this morning. Welcome to the midweek edition of our flagship mid-morning conversation program, Glow Focus. Glow Focus comes up on Mondays, Wednesdays, and Fridays between 10 a.m. in the morning and 12 noon. And on this midweek edition, we have a very important topic, and that has to do with land dispute in Ondo State, the causes, the cases, and of course the likely solutions. We are all from a domain in Ondo State, and of course we know that our forefathers had lands. Some lands are ancestral. Some have changed hands, you know, over the years, and some are also being, you know, possessed by other people. One of the best things that anyone can do is to invest in land, because the best business is the earth itself. So today we're looking at that. Much later in the course of the program, we have a stakeholder talk to us from 11 as we look at that. Ahead of that, we'd also let you know what the papers are saying, so to keep you abreast of the latest from the dailies immediately after our side conversation this morning. Abidu Asit, welcome. I'm not alone. Myself and my colleagues as co-hosts will drive this particular show today. We hope that you join us halfway. My name is Mike Alim Obafemi.
1: All right, let me take first, just before Kingsley talks. Of course, let's do women first. Okay, man first, and then a woman, and then a man again. Okay, so very quickly, today we are looking at land dispute, the cases, the causes, and of course, solutions to these issues. Those are the things we'll be looking at today. Land, the one thing everyone is fighting for, from family compound wahala to community boundary clashes to government acquisition to farmers versus herders in Akure Owo Ore Kare Ifedere. Amongst others, hardly a week passes without a story of land trouble here and there. Fight, court cases, demolitions, lost investment, even bloodshed sometimes, all over the land. Why? Because land is power. Land is inheritance. Land is money. But the way we buy, sell, document, and govern land in Nigeria is full of problems. And we're going to be looking for these solutions today. Today on Glow Focus, we are going deep. Land dispute causes, cases, and solutions. What are the major causes of land dispute in Ondo State? Who has the right to sell family land? You know, and what makes a land document valid? What do you do when two people sell you the same plot? Omonile Wahala and all that. You know, what role are traditional rulers, government, and the court playing? Most importantly, how can we prevent this dispute and find lasting solutions to them? We have a guest that will be doing justice to this. Of course, he's a traditional ruler and educationalist. Professor, that of course, and a public affairs analyst, Professor Cletus, will be doing justice to the focus for today. Let's not mention his other name. When it's time, of course, we get to meet him. My name is Comfort Omolafe. And in case you're just joining us, remember that we are live on Facebook, Glow 99.1 FM Akure, or download the Glow FM app on Google Play Store. 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
0: All right, we go up for our report, and of course we've put together a special report for this particular topical matter. We'd want you to key into it. We'll be back.

0: it's better. It's better we allow Kingsley talk before we play the report. You know,
1: we almost forgot.
0: You almost forgot him. Maybe because he's wearing brown today and a cap, and you know, okay.
1: The color is looking
0: Or like because he has not celebrated his birthday for us, so we just had to like.
1: Oh, he owes us that.
0: Yeah, maybe that is why we didn't remember to allow you talk. So okay, let's forgive you. Let's so allow you talk before we listen to the report.
1: Because you've not seen a protest at the company for non-celebration of birthday.
2: You know, good morning, Nigeria. Good morning, Akure.
0: He has been very quiet since.
2: Good morning, Comfort. Good morning, Mike.
1: You're welcome.
2: You guys are looking good. Oh.
0: Is that what you've been thinking since when you kept quiet?
2: You're looking good.
1: You are looking better as it landed.
2: All right, thank you very much. Today we are discussing an issue that affects, you know, families, communities, you know, investors, and even traditional institutions: land disputes. From family lands to community boundaries, multiple sites and alleged encroachment, land conflicts can destroy relationships and stall development. My name is Kingsley Iniavosaster.

0: interstate boundary disputes to intra-community clashes and allegations of land grabbing, Ondo State has been in the news in recent times over a growing number of land-related disputes. Sadly, some of these disagreements have escalated into violence, resulting in loss of lives and the destruction of property. In response to the situation, the state government recently established a task force chaired by the State Attorney General and Commissioner for Justice, Olukayode Ajulo SAN, to tackle land grabbing and help prevent land-related disputes. However, questions remain over how effective the committee will be in curbing the menace, with its impact likely to be the subject of public scrutiny. Reacting to the development, a resident and a union leader, Tope Adebuyeku, identified the erosion of history, non-compliance with existing laws, and selfish interest as some of the major factors fueling land disputes in the state.
1: Land, naturally, is a free gift of nature by God, and people handling it, or the beneficiaries, naturally, should also use it in peace. But when you see people bought land from either surveyors, owners of the land, or any other agencies, it brings out conflict. And this is not expected, because it is God that gives land. And you see, when people go to buy land, they go with good intentions, because they equally wanted to inherit what God has given naturally. But when it comes to conflict, you will see that most times, most of the sellers, they are majorly giving judgment that doesn't favor them.
0: He called on the government to take a firmer approach to the administration and enforcement of land laws, while urging security agencies to remain impartial in discharge of their duties.
1: Buyers can have faith with the judiciary. I pray God will help us. It's a very serious problem for this nation, and I pray God will help us.
0: Land disputes continue to pose a threat to lives. Land disputes continue to pose a threat to lives, livelihoods, and community peace in Ondo State. Stakeholders opine that decisive government action, strict enforcement of existing laws, and impartiality by security agencies will be crucial to preventing further escalation. For many residents, the hope is that the new task force will go beyond intervention and deliver lasting solutions to the disputes that have continued to put communities on edge. Adebowale, Interstate Boundary Dispute.

0: All right, welcome back from that report on land dispute in Ondo State, the likely causes, the cases available that we've seen so far, and also the recommendations to be given. The program is Glow Focus from Glow 99.1 FM, Ijakwe State, Akura. It's a lovely Wednesday morning. And of course, we're now in the sad conversation zone. Guys, something is quite prevalent and is becoming part of the culture. I'd like us to look at a culture among public transport drivers or Okada or bikers. It is more, you know, with Okada men and Okada riders. The trend of you negotiating a particular transportation fare, when you get to your destination, the next thing they tell you, there is no change.
1: Yeah.
0: And some, for you, there is no change. They will even open their purse for you to see. But there are many who are corny and they try to influence your decision to see them the money, you know, just dash them the money.
1: Mm.
0: So they intentionally will tell you that they don't have change. Then they believe that, well, you should be in a hurry or something. So, but when they see that you are not crossing the road very fast, they will now park the Okada. They will now cross, come back. Then they make it look as they've actually done you a favor.
1: Yeah.
0: Because you are the one rendering a service and you have to render it well. And, you know, there are some also that when they want to, you know, when you want to board, what they tell you is, oh, Baba, you are welcome. See how you are dressed now. You are supposed to, you know, even pay more than that and all of that. So they do the hype. Whereas in total reality, there are many transporters who are better than salary earners, who have built houses, who have sent kids to school, who have financed projects and all of that. But I don't know why they indirectly try to make it look like, because I'm an Okada man, I'm not up to you, so you have to pay me more. So that's he breeds the extortion culture. He makes it, you know, continue. You know, Okada men and taxi drivers, you know, including dispatch, expecting you to tip them, even though you have paid for the service already.
1: Mm.
0: Render it and turn and go. But now you're like, hey, well, help me add something. Add what? I don't know. I've come across this several times. And there are some, of course, you are the one who is, because of how well they have done their job, and you are not driven crazy, you know, while on the bike or in the taxi, you even decide to leave them with the change. Don't worry, there's no change. I'll be go with it. And I guess that if anybody wants to, you know, leave their change with a transporter, it should come from your heart.
1: Those people are very observant. You know why? Because they will observe, maybe this guy is not in a haste. Okay.
0: Or you are well-dressed.
1: Or you are well-dressed. It's okay. It happened to me this morning. It's early. You know, I stopped an Okada man. I said, okay, I'm going to Ijakpo Gate. And they said, okay, 300 naira. I said, no. I first asked him, do you have change of 1,000 naira? He said, yes. All right, okay. Now, when we got to the gates, I gave him 1,000 naira. I was expecting him to give me like 800 naira. So he gave me 700 naira. I said, Oga, what happened now, Shu? He said, you know, again, there's no change now, because he saw that I was in the haste. So that's the reason why he could do that to me. Well, I feel like I feel cheated.
0: Do they do it to women?
2: They take advantage. I'm who dares try it with a woman? You would not leave that day. All of us together stayed there that same day. But I just feel like this is not nice. You know, people trying to take advantage of situations, you know, to hurt other people. This is not really nice. And there are some very good, loyal, you know, bike men who are very, very kind. Some would even ask you, oh, you don't have the change. Okay, what do we do? Okay, don't worry, let go. Then even you'll be like, for this man to ask me to take, okay, you don't worry, just take everything. You know, things like that. So most of them, not most, I would not want to say most, some of them do that, you know, take advantage of. And if you see people who do that, when you look at it, even that money would not even be enough for them at the end of the day, honestly speaking, because most times people who look for money 24/7, they don't really get it by all means, you know. So it's not always about that. And this is to you. I know there are some bike men who listen to us a whole lot, you know. There are so many persons who listen. Don't take advantage of situations, especially when you know that someone is in a hurry, haste to go somewhere, or they have to get something. trying to tell them you don't have change. To be forewarned is to be forearmed. If someone wants to take a body bike and ask you, do you have a change? Please be very sincere. I have. I don't have. When we get there, we'll look for change. Obviously, the person, the bike's man, intention was that, oh, when he gets to where you're going to, he would look for change for you. But that he was not being truthful at the point when you ask him. He could have just said, oh, when we get there, I would look for change for you. I would definitely get a change. You know, maybe that was why he said he had a change. So people should try to, let's be good. Let's be kind. Let's just,
0: It doesn't cost anything.
2: It doesn't cost anything. You know, you don't have to hurt other people because you want to, you want to gain something. And bringing people that hurting people, you know, hurting that your client or that passenger at that time would not elevate you. So I think they should have that mindset. There's a, they need to have a mindset shift that if you extort your passenger,
0: you
2: it doesn't make you rich automatically.
0: You will not even know.
2: You know, so it comes back to you in ways that you do not know.
0: Then
2: so that's what I have to say.
0: Then I think we should hype, you know, taxi drivers and also bike men who who do the extra to branch at filling station just because of you to, you know, to just get change. They will give it to you, then they'll continue. I've seen the taxi driver parked, he crossed to the other side, got change, came back to the car and gave it to the woman, and you know, he had to do the extra. You hardly see people who do that. You know, that shows dedication and the fact that the person is sincere, just like you have said. So the our transporters, we just have to, you know, work together, because without us, you know, moving around, you are not moving anybody anywhere. Most of them hardly even carry their family members, except maybe when they are almost done. Then the adjust that you guys are doing, some people are not doing it, so don't take advantage of other people. That's it. I guess we now move to what the papers are saying this morning.
2: There's quite a number of things happening in the papers this morning. And on Daily Post newspaper, Punch, this day, The Hope newspaper. Very quickly, let's take the home front headlines from The Hope newspaper. Ayedatiwa Takuzuoka, Koko Road Council Boss Hills intervention. Moving to Daily Post newspaper this morning. Niger Bogu residents flee homes, question security strategies as attacks persist. On Punch newspaper, and also reject petrol price hike, demands more crude for refineries. WAEC resort verification fee now 4,000 naira. Still on Punch newspaper, Kano APC chief abducted, two killed. Tinubu defends reforms as Atiku faults economic policies. Abdulaziz speaker mourn Kwara building collapse victims. 2027 campaigns, police Abdul Salami panel move to curb rising tension. We'll take details of these headlines that have been read out your hearing this morning. Very quickly from The Hope newspaper, Ayedatiwa Takuzuoka, Koko Road, Council Boss Hills intervention. The chairman of Akoko Southwest Local Government Area of Ondo State, Ayo Ajano, has commended Governor Lucky Ayedatiwa for ordering immediate remedial works on the damaged portion of the Waroka Koko Road in Oka Koko. The council bears in a statement said the deplorable condition of the road had become a major concern to residents and road users, noting that the damage posed safety risk and hindered the movement of people and goods. He said the governor's prompt response to concerns raised by the people demonstrated his administration's commitment to responsive governance and addressing the issues affecting residents. Ajano said, and I quote, "I sincerely appreciate the prompt and decisive intervention of the Executive Governor of Ondo State, His Excellency Dr. Lucky Orimiso Ayedatiwa." He added, "The swift response is a welcome demonstration of responsive governance. It reinforces the principle that when citizens raise legitimate concerns, government must not only listen, but also respond with practical and timely action." End of quote. For detail of the story, look it up on The Hope newspaper. On today's papers, Ayedatiwa Takuzuoka, Koko Road, Council Boss Hills intervention. Moving straight to Punch newspaper this morning, Tinubu defends reforms as Article 4 economic policies. President Bola Tinubu on Tuesday defended his administration's economic reforms as necessary steps towards building a $1 trillion economy by 2030. As former Vice President Atiku Abubakar challenged the policies, asking why Nigerians had to endure years of hardship before the government began promising relief. Tinubu, represented by the national chairman of the All Progressives Congress, Nentawa Yulwatda, at the second edition of the Ashiwaju Scorecard Series and Policy Roundtable in Abuja. So the reforms that strengthen the foundation for economic stability and growth, citing improved foreign reserves, revenue mobilization, trade, and gross domestic product. Atiku, however, said the administration's recent promises of cheaper transportation, increased food production, and relief for vulnerable Nigerians amounted to a belated response to a cost of living crisis it had allowed to persist for more than 3 years. For detail of the story, look it up on Punch newspaper. Tinubu defends reforms as Atiku fought economic policies. We take another story this morning on Punch newspaper. 2027 campaigns, police Abdul Salami panel moved to curb rising tension. The Nigerian Police Force and the National Peace Committee, led by former military head of state General Abdul Salami Abubakar, retired, have stepped up effort to contain rising political tension and alleged inciting comment as campaigns for the 2027 general elections gather momentum. The police have commenced investigations into controversial remarks allegedly made by the Borno State Commissioner for Youth and Sports Development, Saina Baba, the chairman of Kuje Area Council in the Federal Capital Territory, Samuel Shikolo, and Senator Francis Fadaunsi, representing Osun East Senatorial District. At the same time, the Peace Committee has activated a situation room and an electoral offences tracking system to monitor campaigns, alleged breaches of the political accord, and other conduct capable of undermining the electoral process. For detail of the story, Punch newspaper has it. 2027 campaigns, police Abdul Salami panel move to curb rising tension. Kano APC chief abducted, two killed. Gunmen have killed two people and abducted the All Progressives Congress chairman of Rogo local government area of Kano State, Abdullahi Fanka, in a fresh overnight attack on the community. The latest attack came barely 24 hours after gunmen killed the APC chairman of Ranton Ward in Bebeji local government area, Garuba Boba, and another resident, Suleiman Zunduma. The Rogo attack reportedly occurred around 11 p.m. on Monday when the gunmen invaded the area and opened sporadic fire, sending residents fleeing for safety. The incident has heightened concerns over the security situation in Kano, with suspected kidnappers and bandits carrying out a series of attacks in different communities and states within days. For detail, grab a copy of Punch newspaper. Kano APC chief abducted, two killed. We have another story here on Punch newspaper. Abdulaziz speaker mourn Kwara building collapse victims. Kwara State Governor Abdulrahman Abdulaziz, Speaker of the Kwara State House of Assembly, Yakubu Danladi Salihu, and the Senator representing Kwara Central Senatorial District, Salihu Mustafa, have mourned the four members of a family who died following the collapse of a three-story building in Ilorin, Kwara State. The building collapsed on Tuesday at number 41 Kpokpo Giwa Street beside Gogoro Mosque in the Kpokpo Giwa Abemi area of Ilorin West local government area, trapping eight members of the same family in the rubble. Four members of the family were rescued alive while four others died in the incident, with emergency responders working for hours at the scene to search through the debris and rescue those trapped. Reacting to the incident in a popular social media post late Tuesday, Abdulaziz said he was saddened by the tragedy and had visited the injured victims to assess their condition. For detail of the story, look it up on Punch newspaper. Abdulaziz speaking mourn Kwara building collapse victims. And on education, WAEC resort verification fee now 4,000 naira. Candidates seeking admission into Nigerian tertiary institutions will now pay 4,000 naira only once to verify their West African Senior School Certificate Examination O-level result. The Joint Admissions and Matriculation Board and the West African Examination Council have said. The clarification was contained in the joint press statement issued by JAMB and WAEC on Tuesday, following consultations on the recently introduced system allowing candidates to upload and verify their O-level results remotely. Under the new arrangement, candidates whose admissions are regulated and coordinated by JAMB are required to verify their WAEC result once through JAMB, after which the outcome will be made available to the tertiary institutions where they are seeking admission. For detail of the story, look it up on Punch newspaper. The headline reads, WAEC result verification fee now 4,000 Naira. NLC rejects petrol price hike, demands more crude for refineries. The Nigeria Labour Congress has condemned the latest increase in the price of premium motor spirit, popularly known as petrol, describing it as avoidable and unacceptable, and questioning why the federal government has not done more to ensure that the Dangote Petroleum Refinery gets adequate supplies of Nigerian crude. The acting general secretary of the NLC, Benson Okpa, stated this in an interview with Newsmen on Tuesday while reacting to the latest increase in petrol prices. Okpa warned that the development would further compound economic difficulties confronting ordinary Nigerians, particularly workers and low-income households already struggling with high transportation, food, and other living cost. For detail of the story, Punch newspaper has it. NLC rejects petrol price hike, demands more crude for refineries. Moving on to Daily Post newspaper. Niger Bagu resident flee homes, question security strategies as attacks persist. Communities in Bagu local government area of Niger State have become a shadow of their former selves following persistent attacks by armed men. According to residents, repeated attacks have forced villagers to abandon their homes and farms, while some have crossed into neighboring Benin Republic. The latest attack, in which Muslim worshippers are abducted during Jumat's prayers, has heightened fears among residents who say they are no longer confident about returning to their communities. Newsmen recall that suspected terrorists invaded Dekara, Gidanzana, and Penya communities on Friday, August 21st, 2026, during Jumat prayers, and simultaneously abducted an unspecified number of worshippers. That's how much of the story we can take, although the police have yet established the exact number of those abducted. For detail of the story, Daily Post newspaper has it. Niger Bagu resident flee homes, question security strategies as attacks persist. All right, that's how much of the story we can take this morning. We've got a short break now, and when we are back, we connect with our analyst, who has dissect some of those topical current issues that have been read out to your hearing this morning. Please stay tuned.

0: All right, thank you very much for staying tuned. You're still on to Glow Focus, right here on Glow 99.1 FM, transmitting from Ijakpo Estate in Akure, the Ondo State capital. Of course, it's time where we get to listen to our analyst who would help us dissect the focus for today. He's a public affairs analyst, of course, an household name in Ondo State here at DBC at Tuloju. Glad to have you join us on the program this morning, sir.
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0: Thank you very much for joining us. So, very quickly, sir, let's talk about Tinubu's reform. President Tinubu yesterday defended his administration's economic reforms as necessary steps, you know, towards building a $1 trillion economy by 2030. That's his projection. As former Vice President Atiku Abubakar has come out to challenge the policies, asking why Nigerians had to endure years of hardship before the government began promising relief. What do you make of this?
1: Well, thank you very much. Let's look at it very critically, without being biased. When Tinubu came aboard, socially speaking, he inherited a dead economy, a collapsed economy. Not a collapsing economy, not a dying economy, a collapsed economy. When a country gets to a situation where she begins to print currency, that is a problem. You don't print currency. What you do, if you have worn-out notes, you now collect the worn-out notes, get the number, the value, and then you destroy them. And then you now print the commensurate number to replace the one you have withdrawn from circulation. But when you are not withdrawing money from circulation, and then we are printing currency because there is no money in government coffers. What it then means is the economy has finally collapsed. No way out. And that was exactly what Buhari did. And he didn't deny it. About over 26 trillion naira was printed, which means that further devalued the naira. So that's the implication. So when you are now trying to revamp a collapsed economy, it comes with pains, depending on your approach. It comes with pains. And the first thing it did was to remove the first subsidy, which any economist, any accounting expert will do, which was the advice given to Jonathan, which he couldn't do, which Buhari too was afraid to do, until the economy eventually collapsed. Nigeria had no foreign reserves. Nigeria had no money to do anything with. Infrastructure, no employment, nothing. The country was virtually grounded. And then he withdrew it, and then we can see some effect. The economy has not been fully revamped, but it's nearing full revamping. It comes with pains. It comes with pains. And politics, we politicize everything. It comes with pains. And that is means when government is doing anything, please inform the people. Let the people know the implications of what you are doing. It's a collapsed economy. It comes with pains. It's just like a man who has lost his job. The family can never continue with the same lifestyle until the man gets another job. That's the simple explanation I can give. That's a simple explanation. If you have lost your job, you can't go. They won't see you at Pepper Soup Joint. They won't see you drinking beer, no matter how addicted you are to beer. You won't drink beer at that time because you know something has failed. And that's the way it is in country. And somebody else, it comes with pains until it is revamped completely. And then we cannot be talking of a stable economy, an investable economy, and an economy that will impact the lives of people. But when you are revamping, it comes with pains, and it demands patience, it demands understanding.
3: All right, thank you very much, Mr. Adeloju. Quick one, President Bola Ahmed Tinubu says Northern Nigerian has been the biggest beneficiary of its economy reforms. However, the claim has generated disagreement among regional groups, you know, with some questioning whether ordinary Northerners are actually experiencing the benefits of the reform. Now, my question is this. If the North is truly the biggest beneficiary, why do some Northern communities, you know, continue to complain about poverty and food insecurity? Why?
1: Thank you very much. When you look at the reforms, look at this. Where is this this revenue coming from? It's coming from the South-South, majorly from the South-South and the Southwest. Go and look at Nigerian Bureau of Statistics. Let me give you a rundown. In VAT, Southwest brought 999 billion. They were given 259 billion in return, representing 28%. South-South brought 600 billion, received 177 billion, representing 48%. Northwest brought 60 billion, received 177 billion, representing almost 200%. Representing almost 200%. Southeast brought 34 billion, were given 104 billion, representing 300%. Now, Southwest, in terms of percentage, got the least percentage, followed by South-South. All the northern states, none of them got anything less than 200%. Who is the beneficiary of the reforms? When people talk, let them talk with facts and figures. And this is why those of us are in the South, we feel aggrieved when we hear this kind of talks. If you look at the money, the revenue going to both South and North, more has gone to the North because they have more cities, they have more local governments. When you are talking about those people bringing the revenue and what goes to them, by terrible reforms, South-South brings the most. South-South receives the most. When it comes to state level, which state brings the most? Lagos State. Lagos State receives the most. But when you look at North-South, North receives the more than the South. That is so clear. It's not something somebody will talk about. So if that is why those of them who are sincere from the North, they agreed that they have benefited more than the Southerners. The Christian in the North attested to it publicly that the Northerners have benefited more. So if there is anything you want to complain about, you probably look at your governors in the North. When you look at appointments, such appointments have gone to you. Infrastructure is massive in the North. Look at Boko Haram, we are fighting. But if we save that money, if there was peace in the North, and we save our money, you can imagine the trillions of money wasted fighting insurgency. We would have saved the money for something better. So they are benefited more than us. We bring more, they take more. So, but when you say all these things, it's vexatious. It's vexatious. When we hear this kind of statement, it's really vexatious. We are bringing more. How much of the revenue is coming? Somebody brought 16 billion. They gave you 177 billion. Somebody who brought 999 billion. They gave him 256, representing 28%. Your own was still 200%. And you are still complaining that they cheated you. These are the kinds of things Tinubu did, which the Northerners knew they were cheating the Southerners before, long before Tinubu came on board. When last did you hear that Egbesu boys in the Niger Delta are restive? They have peace because much money has been devoted to them. And that's the way it should be.
2: All right, sir.
1: Better be careful.
2: Close. close to this discussion is the news this morning from the Nation newspaper. Doubt lingers over opposition party's single candidate plan. And Ranulph Mokri, who has been given an ambassadorial role under current administration of President Bola Tinubu, is of the opinion that with big egos, Atiku and Obi cannot step down for one another. The presidential poll is scheduled for the 16th of January 2027. Already the campaigns have started, just like we have seen it. While opposition is promising a single term to battle President Bola Tinubu, who is seeking re-election, the ruling All Progressive Congress predicted total failure for the opposition. On Monday of this week, seven opposition parties held what can be described as a summit in Abuja for an alliance to produce a single candidate who will do a term. Top brass of the political of the opposition parties were absent. The likes of Atiku of the ADC and Peter Obi of the NDC, even their running mates, were not present. But of course, it was as if the April 25th, 2026 Ibadan summit, hosted by Oyo State Governor Seyi Makinde, equally failed, like this one. Or let's not say this one has failed. One has been held before. The new one has been held now. What I want to draw from this one is to ask you, sir, apart from producing a single candidate, the conveners of the meeting said they were working towards a one-term presidency for whoever is picked. Is this looking good for the opposition party? And is Ranulph Mokri right to say that the likes of the top figures in the opposition parties cannot work together? And what does that spell for democracy and, you know, healthy competition in the political space?
1: Thank you very much. First and foremost, the opposition now looking for a single candidate means that they have concluded that none of them is able to defeat Tinubu at the poll. That is the first conclusion. Number two, those who brokered the coalition were majorly from Atiku's side. And that is what Atiku has been out to do. And then Atiku was not there, well, intentionally. Obitu was not there. The key leaders were not there. But they did a sham, let me call it a sham indication or election. And they found that two-thirds of those people present favored Atiku as the single candidate. In fact, that alone

0: If you want a single candidate, the candidates must be there. You can't shave my head behind my back. You can't say you are picking a single candidate. I'm not there. And then you are saying, Atiku has my favor. What do you want Obi to say? To agree with what they did? Atiku is not ready to step down for Obi. The reason is obvious. That's why Fulanis will not vote for Obi. Let's be frank. Let's not even talk. It's not about the politics. That's the truth. And this issue has stemmed from the First Republic, not just now. Now, Obi will not do so to step down because he ran away from ADC when it became obvious that Atiku was going to emerge the presidential candidate. He knows also that the presidency still belongs in the South. The South, the sentiment in the South is that it must be 8 years. So you will not trade off your birthright for anything. Obi will not do that. And even if it will not surrender mandate, because Obi is expecting Atiku to step down for him and woo voters for him in the North. So it's so difficult now the way it is. I don't see any of them ready to step down for one another. If that is the case, then they should all go to the field and prove their mettle. The question I often ask is this. If you know you don't stand any chance to win at the election, why don't you back out? Why don't you back out? And then when you look at the suburban members of the coalition, how many people are in those parties? Like APM, for instance, talking of Turaki faction of PDP. He said they are joining the coalition. How many people, apart from Turaki and a handful of them, how many people are in such parties? So that's the issue. I don't see them stepping down for one another because that has been their goal from the beginning to contest the election. I think we should know that the presidency still belongs in the South. The Northerners can't hijack it midway.
1: Mr. Adiloju, can we objectively say that even when the Constitution does not rotate presidency between South and North, it's just a PDP formula that should not apply to everybody?
0: Come again?
1: I said the North and South thing is not constitutional and it should not be validated. It's an instrument of the PDP from the old time between the South and the North, rotation of power. It's just a mixed device by a political party. Presidency should not go by that. Should it not be about the candidate that is most qualified or most appealing to the general public?
0: Thank you. Nigeria democracy. Our amalgamation is fragile. Our unity is fragile. And that is why we adopted rotational presidency. If it goes to the South should bring the best candidate. If it comes to the North, let the North bring the best from the North. You cannot say, because you are the North, it is your birthright to rule. No! You want to break up the country if you try that. So, what we are saying is, another 4 years, it goes back to the North. To allay the fear of ethnic domination, that is why Nigeria resorted to it. If we didn't practice that way, there will be fear of ethnic domination, and then there will be uprising, separatism. And that, of course, you had IPOP, Odua People's Congress, Ebeswar, all of that, they will crop up and say, no, enough is enough. We don't want to come under any ethnic domination anymore. And you can't blame them. You can't stop them. You just want to break up the country. For the purpose of peace, when you have your time, leave the other people to have their time. Go and bring the best from your area. Go and bring the best from the other area. Nobody is a dunce. We have capable hands in the South. We have capable hands in the North. So it's not a written constitution, but indirectly it's an unwritten constitution.

0: rotational presidency. That is all we have all agreed to do. Otherwise, the South will rise up one day and say, well, we want to leave.
1: All right.
0: To go with our resources.
1: Okay.
0: Well, I don't start with that.
1: All right. Thank you very much, Mr. Adeloju. Very quickly, the Nigerian Labour Congress have come out to condemn the latest increase in the price of premium motor spirit, describing it as avoidable and unacceptable. And, of course, questioning why the federal government has not done more to ensure that the Dangote Petroleum Refinery gets adequate supplies of Nigerian crude. What do you make of this? Coming from an LC.
0: Yeah, like I said earlier on before now, Dangote is trying, is enjoying a monopolistic trade. And I wonder why NLC is just saying that now. All along, Dangote has been moving up and down their pricing. NLC didn't say anything. Why are you now talking? When it's just a marginal increase. Why are you not talking? So, you see, the issue is this. NSC should sit down with federal government and Dangote agree on a moderate pricing. It's not you just harassing Dangote on the paper. Would that have any effect on Dangote? It's a monopolistic trade. That is what the money is enjoying. But even as that, sincerely speaking, Dangote price is the cheapest. It's about the cheapest in Africa and one of the cheapest in the world. Whether you like it or not, there is nowhere, not even in Saudi Arabia, not even in Kuwait, that a liter of fuel is selling for less than a dollar. It is only in Dangote refinery. It is only in Nigeria. So, and that is why we say kudos to him, because he has not even hit $1. A liter. So, but the monopoly will be broken when Nigerian refineries come on stream and when other private refineries come on board. But the way it is today, the NLC can agree with Dangote and federal government a tripartite meeting to agree on moderate pricing. Otherwise, the man will just decide on what to do, and there is nothing you can do because you don't have fertility. Whether you like it or not, is that but a fuel that is being used in Benin Republic, in Togo Republic, in Gabba, in Cameroon? Cameroon has shut down its refineries. Cameroon is not buying Dangote because it's cheaper than their fuel. What are you talking about? Fuel in Cameroon is almost 3,000. It's almost about 3,000 naira per liter. So since Dangote is cheaper than that, what's the point? Wasting money producing fuel? When Cameroon shut down and buying from Dangote, that is where we have found ourselves. It's still selling cheapest. There's nothing you can do about that until you have a tripartite meeting or your refineries come up free.
2: All right, thank you very much, Mr. Adeloju. Let's look at this one. President Tinubu announced the rescue of 15 NYC members and 6 other kidnapped persons in Kogi State. What does this rescue tell us about the capacity of Nigerian security agencies?
0: Well, since they were rescued, it shows that there were security agencies are up and doing. They moved in and then they rescued them. It's gratifying. It's laudable. We are happy that these youths have been rescued from the pangs of these notorious people. It's laudable. That tells you that our security agencies are not resting on their oars. However, they should do more. The one in Maidu in Borodosi, they should go all out and bring them back. They are working. And I commend them for that. They are working. Because it's not easy to fight a guerrilla warfare with conventional tactics. So it's laudable. I praise them for it. If they are doing it, I praise them for it. I believe that someday we will get out of this quagmire. We have found ourselves. We get out of it by the grace of God.
3: All right, we'll get out of it from by the grace of God. In Niger, Borgu residents flee homes, question security strategies as attacks, you know, persist. We have seen a situation where in Plateau State, the governor was saying that the best thing would be to bring people back to their ancestral homes because that is where they belong to, and that's where their spirit belongs. After, you know, being hosted at the IDP's internally displaced persons, you know, camp. But this time around, the original people of the Borgu local government area of Niger State have become a shadow of their former selves following persistent attack. For how long will this continue on the Nigerian territory when we have a serious and capable land army? They are faulting the security strategies now. What do you think, you know, should be done so that we don't doubt our security personnel and their wits?
0: Well, thank you. Now, this area you are talking about, the Borgu local government area, that is where the new battalion is going to be garrisoned. So it's because of these chemicals there. So one of the new divisions is going to that area. Once they station them in that area, you can be sure there'll be relative peace. Then the Omaran area, here, another division is coming there, which will be able to take care of the Omaran axis and then part of Ekiti State. So, again, there is going to be relative peace in those areas. So, let's wait and let the new divisions of the Nigerian Army take their positions. I know they have to provide a lot of logistics, accommodation, all kinds of things, but I can assure you, once that takes place, there'll be peace in Borgu area. Because that area borders the Niger State. Again, the Omaran axis again, bordering another place in Niger and Ekiti State. So, once you have army divisions in those areas, there'll be peace. And so all we just do is to watch and let the new divisions take effect. And then let's look at the impact that we have on the lives of the people and on the security of these areas. As we continue to see emerging trends, disturbing emerging trends, I believe the government holds a responsibility to address it. So the new divisions, to me, is a practical demonstration of readiness of government to step down the tide of insecurity to Syria. It's not going to take long. Any moment from now, I believe that before December, the new divisions should be well positioned. And you will see that all those areas, there will be peace.
1: All right, thank you very much, DBC Adulodjo. Very quickly, still on abductions right now. Gunmen have killed two people reportedly and abducted the All Progressives Congress chairman of Rogo local government area of Kano State, Abdullahi Fanka, in a fresh overnight attack in the community. And of course, the latest attack came barely 24 hours after gunmen reportedly also killed the APC chairman of Rantan Ward in Bebeji local government area, Garba Buba, and another resident, Laimon Zunduma. What do you make of these repeated attacks, you know, and killing and abductions in Kano State?
0: Those are political.
1: But we are losing the lives of people, Nigerians, in it. What do you think should be done?
0: Those ones are political. And it's a disturbing trend. It's a disturbing trend. If politicians are beginning to attack themselves, resulting in abductions and killings, it's a disturbing trend. It's not good enough.
1: How do we solve it? How do we solve it?
0: When you see that kind of trend, where one leader was killed, another one was abducted, another one again, and those people around there, two of them were killed, the same Kano is political. When you look at all the state government can do, the federal government, is to unveil those people are behind it. You will see there are problems. The abductors or the killers may be from the same party or may be from an opposing party in the state. So it's a disturbing trend. And I believe I'm looking forward to Kano State Governor Yusuf to do something very urgently to limit the board, because otherwise there will be reprisal attacks. Another party will take it upon themselves to revenge, and then before you know it, there'll be corruption in Kano. And let me tell you something: whatever insurgency, whatever corruption happens in the north, if it has not happened in Kano, it is controllable. Once it starts happening in Kano, Kano is the most terrible place in the north, where you should not even have violence. Once it starts, you can't control it, because that was where the event that led to the civil war. It started in Kano. It was uncontrollable. Even Gowon at that time couldn't control it. If it not started in Kano, all the while, even the one that started in Lagos, in Ibadan and Abeokuta, they were still brought under control until the thing got to Kano. It was when it got to Kano that it became uncontrollable. And that was what led to the civil war. So Yusuf should not fold his arms. Federal government should not fold their arms and see that what the imagined threat in Kano is still being about.
1: All right, thank you very much. That's how much we can take. Our time is fast spent. Thank you so very much for your time on the program this morning at DBC at Duloju. Are you there, sir? Thank you very much for your time this morning on the program.
0: It's my pleasure, and I thank you for having me.
1: Do have a great day, too. All right, that's how much we can take on. Let's take this call. Hello, good morning.
4: Hello.
1: Good morning.
4: Hello.
1: You are
4: Hello,
1: live. Good morning.
4: Hello, good morning.
1: Good morning. What's your name?
4: Yeah, this is Pastor John E. Origosa from Origosa Street. Up our line in Joka, correct.
1: Thank you very much for joining us.
4: Yeah, my own take this morning is that both our state government and the federal government, when we talk of insecurity, they are not happy situation. There are things you don't take with levities. There are things you don't allow it to spread before opening it. When we are talking of insecurity in Nigeria, it's not political. Insecurity should not more than a 24-hour issue to be dealt with and take very serious. Not the way we are seeing the security matter in Nigeria. That is how other countries see it. Security is a threat to a nation. They should do something meaningful. Why are you running to say somebody who is killing somebody, then you should use your heart to capture the person? Is that normal? Is that sensible? Is that what comes for? Somebody killing you, then you are now running with hands to go and catch him. Is it cheating? Our government should be serious on insecurity. God bless Nigeria. God bless you, and God bless me. Good morning.
3: Good morning. Good morning. Thank you very much. You can call the studio lines. They are very much open. 0805-551-1110. We'll just pick a few calls as we transit into the interview segment of the program, where we're speaking with His Royal Majesty Professor Cletus Odion Owuze, a traditional ruler and public affairs analyst, this morning on land disputes in Ondo State, and of course the likely causes, the cases, and of course the kind of recommendation expected. We have another caller. Hello, good morning.
5: Good morning.
3: Your name and where you're calling from?
5: I'm from Owo.
3: Please go ahead shortly.
5: The first topic, which is about the Tinubu administration of the president, is telling us that we should invest up to 2030 is laughable. Now, I'm a father at home, and something I've got wrong. For almost 3.5 years, I was unable to cross it to my children. I'm now promising my children again that they'll be waiting for another 3 years. So I don't know what is happening in this country. I don't know if any children at home can bear it with me as a father. Check before more. Thank you.
3: Thank you very much, Shagun, from Owo. We're now ready. Of course, the traditional ruler and public affairs analyst is ready. His Royal Majesty, Professor Cletus Odion Owuze, is here with us. And of course, as we look at land disputes, the cases we have seen, the prevalence, and of course, the likely solutions. Good morning, Your Majesty.
6: Good morning.
3: Right. We have seen cases, you know, the prevalence of land dispute. From time immemorial, it has happened. But in modern day, you know, it is increasing. From Omonilas coming back to take possession of the land already sold, traditional rulers are selling lands and their subjects asking questions. We've also seen government also possessing some land. We have also seen people personally fighting on various, you know, lands. We have seen owners of lands, you know, engage in a fight with herders and also people in that, you know, in like some. But I'd like to ask you, why is it so prevalent now rather than the way we used to have it before? There should be harmony when it comes to land ownership. Land always change hands, we know. But why is the harmony that we have enjoyed in that sector, why is it gone now?
6: Well, good morning once again.
1: Good morning, sir.
6: Yeah, let's look at what land dispute actually is.
3: Okay.
6: A land dispute is a disagreement over the ownership of boundaries or legal rights to a specific piece of property. And this disagreement has some causes. Like you are just mentioning now, I'm hearing some few things from you. What I can assume are the causes of this land disputes. Number one is when you have double seals. You know what I mean by double seals? That is a single person or is a single plot of land being sold to multiple people or multiple buyers by fraudulent sellers or uncoordinated family members. This, again, could also lead to some what we call forged documents. What do I mean by forged documents? You have some poor documentation, somebody buying land, they know that the seller know that what he is doing is not it's not properly designed to send that land. It will give you some fake documents. Then you will be having the belief that yes, you have bought something, you have your document, or you have your receipt and all the details with you, but not knowing that there's something after that one. Then you also have disputed boundaries. You know, somebody knew that the piece of land is selling is not more than 50 by 50. You now extend it. Say, okay, because the person is going to bring some more millions of naira, you are now saying, no, the land gets to Igiokpanyeni or that's somewhere there. And by the time they measure, it's about 75 or 80 or so instead of your 50 by 50. So this boundary dispute is another big problem. Then, in some family, you see, we have to, I call that another one as a family conflict. Family conflict also cause this land dispute. Because in some family where they are fighting, the abamine and the rightful person supposed to inherit this one, you are not the rightful person, or this one again, unknowingly somebody will just go and buy. And at the end of the day, some group will go to court. And then by the time they are able to prove their case, then you become the person to bear the bomb. So you will be crying as if somebody has cheated you. Then another one is what you mentioned earlier, is this Omonile issue. See, these people are really causing more problems. I know of a land now somewhere in Akure here, and validly bought, everything genuine. But the Amolile are not trying to tell the person, before you do, you must pay them some money, maybe 10,000 or so. At the end of the day, just say 150,000. I question, what rights are you doing? Is your father the owner of this land? So these things cause a lot of problems, and it's making it a very, very big problem. Then you see some, like they said, land that are not subject, say, don't trespass. The one you trespass cause problem too. Land may be, somebody may own the land for some time, maybe for one reason or the other, it's not yet developed. And you still have this land, maybe he has no owner, maybe the person is dead. Just went to go and take over. And these are another problems that actually cause land disputes. And it's a very big issue now. And then another one that I can just had to read as part one of the causes is incomplete title perfection. Title perfection. You see, you buy a land because you are the person standing there, you can just start building without getting the necessary document, no receipts, no, or even if you have the receipt, not a good one, and so forth. And at the end of the day, some other group will come down, say, no, it's not the rightful person, it's not the person supposed to know, it doesn't belong to his father. It's truly, yes, his father and my mother are related, but this one is for my father. You can look it from that perspective, that how can relation from the maybe from the mother's side claiming property that belongs to somebody from the father's side. These are part of what really caused these disputes.
1: Right.
6: So, if these are what we know as likely problems that may cause it. Yes, let me hear you.
1: Okay, thank you very much. Of course, you've given us quite a robust analysis of the causes of land dispute, and you mentioned quite a number of them. But now let's ask you, for the average person listening in Ondo State, in Nigeria, about outside the country at this time, listening on our website, what documents prove that land truly belongs to you in Nigeria? Is it the CFO? Is it a deed? Is it a receipt? Which one is king, or three of them? Or you have another one you want to add to it?
6: Well, there are so many things you can have with you that you can rely on that, yes, this actually belongs to me.
1: Mm.
6: And one of them, I would just say, is a solution to land disputes. Let me just say solution. You have to gather documents. What are these documents that am I saying? The original receipts. This original receipt, maybe some people will say from your family or from the family land or from the owner. Then you need a survey plan, you need a deed of assignment, and you need a legal title or the legal certificate. This is one document you must not forget. So another one is you talk about you have to hire a licensed surveyor. A licensed surveyor, so somebody who conduct a fresh physical land measurements to verify the accurate boundaries against existing registry charts. At least with that one, you will be confident that, well, before I pay my money, it is this what I'm going to buy. You know exactly what it is. And another one you've got to have with this, or what you need to do is that the alternatives of alternative dispute resolution, in case there are some wahala, you have to look for people who are not even court members, who are not anything. They have to look into it, who may know about it. Then they will not negotiate, not necessarily going to court, but a formal arbitrator to negotiate a peaceful resolution that actually make you people not going to court. Then the last one is that make sure you consult a property lawyer to seek formal legal advice to actually enable you know what you are going to, then you have enough idea about the title status and then the draft notice. And then the last aspect is you got to get the government and governor's approval. What do I mean by governor's approval? Some you have to get a CFO. And then ensure that you have enough backing. Like me now, buying land in Akure, I don't argue with people. I normally carry the people, well, this is, give me, they will issue me with their receipt. And then I will take all of them back to the court to have an affidavit on it so that it will, I will be safe from both angles so that nobody cannot tell me tomorrow that I don't do this or I don't do that. So these are what I think you should have to have a little rest of mind.
2: All right. Thank you very much, sir. We all know that family land appears to be one of the most complicated, you know, areas. So when one family member sells a portion of family land without obtaining the necessary consent, you know, who should bear the consequences? Let's start from there. Is it the seller? Is it the buyer or the entire family? And how should buyers verify that person selling family land has the authority to do so?
6: I didn't get you very well because it's not very clear.
2: Okay.
6: I didn't get you very well.
2: When the family member sells a portion of family land without obtaining the necessary consent, you know, who should bear the consequences? Is it the seller? Is it the buyer or the entire family? And I ask again that how should buyers verify that the person selling family land has the authority to do so?
6: Well, let us not fall into mistakes.
2: Okay.
6: If you buy what you are not supposed to buy from somebody who is not the actual owner, you are at a loss. Because the consent of the entire family is not, you didn't sort it. So if you go and buy from, you know, mostly those who sell family land, they will tell you the secretary and some one person. Mm. But if it doesn't, the Olori Ebi or the chairman of the family is not is not put on notice that such a plot of land is to be sold, and you go and pay, you are in problems. Because the whole family will tell you they did not sell it. They will deny that person does not have legal rights, authority, or anywhere or power to come and sell their land. So that is where you have to be careful. So you are saying there's some one other question you added to it.
3: He was asking how, you know, you are going to verify if somebody, you know, if a member of the family trying to set the land is the right person, you know, to really speak to. What should an average person demand?
6: For you to buy any land that belongs to a family, if somebody tells you that he's the person, say it's all right. Please, you have to ensure you see the entire family or the family executives. Those executive members that actually coordinate or in charge of this land. Like I bought land in Akure. Somebody was, only one person told me. I didn't argue. I said, okay, where is the land? Who are the people involved? He said, myself, the secretary and the chairman. Only two of you say yes, that they are the one that speak. We have family research. I did not argue with anybody. I now conducted my private investigation. Otherwise, Yoruba will say, what did you know? So I have to find out from the family people. And by that, when I did that one, I discovered that there are many more. And this person is just, though he's the secretary, but he doesn't have the final authority. And what he was telling me was quite different from what the family said. And all those I need to put, present, is not part of what he counted. So, because I have made inquiry, I found out, and I told them, who do I pay to? And they told me who I should pay the money to. And that was what sets me. So if you don't do all this type of investigation, there's a problem with selling of land in our area.
3: All right, sir. We've actually seen, you know, farmer-elder land-related disputes in those states, and it's actually centered on crop, you know, destruction by cattle, clashes over forest reserves, and protests against, you know, corporate or state land acquisition. I'd like us to go a bit practical. Agrarian commercialization, you know, you have the issue of Ishakole, you know, between host communities and migrants, you know, farmers over, you know, tenants, royalty, and all of that. Sir, how do you think we should go about this to avoid the ugly trend that we have seen? Because there has been issues, you know, about earlier this year, even two states, Ondo State and Ogun State, fought over, you know, Olokola, you know, each, I mean, laying claim to the land. But of course, people said, go to the old gazette and check for the map. Whoever has the oldest map that, you know, shows the area is the owner of the land. How do we, you know, what are the other things that we can do to avoid agrarian conflicts?
6: Well, let me just tell you a practical example. You first mentioned about this farmers' land dispute. The truth of the matter is that in the olden days, like I met my fathers and all others, we cannot utilize your land alone. We can't finish using it. We have to allow others who are strangers, who are not part of us, to help us develop it. Otherwise, terrible animals might be fighting and coming to even. Heavy snakes can come in to your settlement and start swallowing people. But by the time people are actually in your area, you farm in a particular area, they also farm, and at least you clear far bush, then you are solving this problem. But what, as we do as of old, was these people, when we give them land, they, at the end of the year, middle university, they bring some few gifts. We call it shakole and so many other like that. This was what I grew up to know. But now, you call these elders, they are not the type of human being we know. Like I experienced a few years ago in my locality, you know, these people will come into the palace, bring in money and all others, thinking that we will be thinking that they are good people. But they in turn have their own agenda. Okay, we give you social area, only that place. But you'll be surprised that by the time they enter there, they will tell you they are using for 3 years or more years. And anything that is in that area that doesn't belong to them, other people trouble, they will destroy it. And if you talk to them, they will say they have paid for it. Then the problem becomes, do they pay for another man's cassava that they are destroying? Or another mass farm that they have eaten this year, crops up and all others. This, we have to have a proper agreement, and to me, they do not deserve to be given such area. Like you facing forest guard and all other, yes, they are fighting or they are talking about this. The truth of the matter is that there are some trees that are economical trees, and some actually have to cut down some trees because of the type of farming they are doing. And when these things are cut off, they will say you have destroyed economic trees. Instead of then looking at it politically or from the proper way you're supposed to know, this is if you are farming here, this is what you do, this is what you do. And these are area you don't farm because it's government reserve area also. But people will not actually look deeply into it. So what I think should be done is the traditional leaders also have more solution. If this area is left for government, so be it. Stay clear. We have a forest reserve in my area. We don't go there. We don't even go and take their firewood. Don't fetch it. There are other places that you can do whatever you want to do. So let what belongs to government remain government, and what belongs to the people to farm, let it be. It is only when we try to disobey and then to trespass that we're having conflict all the time.
1: All right.
6: This is the way I look at it.
1: Okay, thank you very much, sir. As a traditional ruler that you are, of course, my colleague did mention the Olokola. We keep having boundary issues between Ogun State and Ondo State, just like we have that of the Eba Island. You know, the dispute reignited that after the federal government's approval. And, of course, we need activities to drill crude oil. Of course, most talked about at an abandoned oil well on Eba Island, shifting focus to potential oil derivation revenue. Now, the Ogun State government and local communities like Odeomi and Irokun Kingdom claim the island falls within Ijebu waterside, Ogun waterside. They cite colonial era administrative records and boundary survey placing it near Abigi. And then Ondo State claim now, the Ondo State government and the Atijere monarch in Ilaje local government area strongly reject Ogun's claim, the Ogun State claim. They maintain that Eba Island has historically been part of Ondo's Forest Reserve and Native Authority jurisdiction, inhabited for decades by indigenes of Atijere. Now, you being a traditional, I just want you to profile a real work, because sometimes when we have land disputes around there, these cases take 10 years, 15 years in court. When a dispute gets a court, why do land cases take 10 to 15 years? And is there a faster way to resolve them? What is the role of traditional rulers like you, you know, chiefs and community leaders, in preventing land dispute before they start at all?
6: Well, I am not from Laje nor all this other idea, but let me tell you a little way we solve this. Everybody cannot just die at once. People of my father's age, some have died, but there are still some that is alive. The same thing with all this other area. You see, we went to a place sometimes, I just said, okay, let us come and clear some boundary. And by the time I said, let them dig a portion, we now made some the pots, native pots, and all of that, showing that people were there before. So if Atijere tells you that this is their area, their forefather, so at least there must be at least one person who should know about it. So, like some food that we're actually encroaching in my area because of the new resources that is found within that area, they say it is their own. I just laughed. I told one of the oldest man about 120 or so, I said, tell me, what do you normally do in that area? He gave me the details. I said, now, that some people are taking it from me. He said, no, there are things we can always do. Traditionally, if they claim that they are the owner, let them come and cross this area. The most oldest person, they let them come and cross this area. If they can do, so be it. But he knows that his grandfather farm is Sansu area. They were there, they settled there, and they even have a small hut. And that spot area, like it, I think people are trying to claim that. If you ask them very well, there are some areas they will point to that cannot be in dispute. So if all local, because they have government or whatever, the Ogun State people are claiming what, maybe they may have had their proof anyway. They are claiming something is, and these people, we have to look at the superior argument. If these people can prove, then what is the traditional means of getting solution to it? Like in my place now, okay, if that is the case, the chief priest told me that, okay, no worry, this is what we do, this is what we do. And we called them, say, okay, well, this is what we are going to do. If you are sure, bring your people, bring about seven of your old men, let them come and meet our own seven old men. Let them iron it out. You know, till today they ran away, they didn't, nobody came. Until today they didn't come. So if Ogun State people are claiming, okay, at least the real settlers of that area and the Atijere people just can come on board. It's not because there is the mineral resources now that they want to claim it. And these are the problem caused by the airlines, not the traditional or the local thing.
2: Can this problem...
6: Because it's the airline that is causing it, not the old people that are farming and staying there together. That's just where I look at it.
2: Can this problem be, you know, be actually solved? Can this problem be solved?
0: Hello?
2: Can this problem be solved?
0: I didn't hear you, please.
2: Yeah. I said, can this problem be solved?
3: Can,
6: of course,
3: can, yeah.
6: It can be solved if we decide to accept things the way they are supposed to be, but if because of whatever gain it will benefit us, it will continue to linger. Or because we have our son as the head or the hem of affairs, we will use him to steal somebody or what doesn't belong to us. And that is just it. It's only when we decide to have it. No. That is why you see, say, the towns and villages, they fight over minor boundary disputes. You hear some minor boundary disputes in so many areas. People are ready to die for it. It's not that the yam or the farm you have in that boundary that are the best, that produce most best. But because you don't want cheating. If you don't want cheating, then you fight it out. But if it is because of the product that we get from there, you may not be very close to solution. So that is just it. So we can only solve it if we have a change of heart and to be contented with what the, to be contented with what you have and don't go and fight for what you don't have. So that's our way of looking at it.
3: All right, your highness, let's look at another, because a lot of persons listening to us, you know, just in case you're coming in, you are listening to Glow Focus Live on Glow 99.1 FM Ijakwe State, Accra, speaking with a traditional ruler this morning to look at land disputes.
1: Can you hear us,
3: sir? Can you hear us now?
6: I can hear you now.
1: Okay, good. That's fine. Okay.
3: All right. There are high-profile cases as well. You know, we've mentioned some, the Eba Island crisis, you know, Ondo and Ogun. I've also seen Idore and Akure boundary clash, you know, because of the Koko Ridge ancestral boundaries left. It actually left multiple casualties. We have seen Osi and Igoba community tension in Akure North. Sir, what can, if an individual, you know, inherits an estate, let me use that word, what are the things, you know, to do ahead of time, just in case, you know, if the person travels or does not live so long, but does not want, you know, the land to be out of possession, what should an average person do? Because people are listening now at home. What are the things that we can do?
6: He's breaking. I'm not hearing you well.
1: Can you hear us now, sir?
3: Yeah, can you hear us now?
6: Hello?
3: Oh, I guess we'll have to try him again.
1: Okay, we'll reconnect.
3: We'll reconnect with you shortly, sir. If you are just coming to...
1: Have to reconnect with our...
3: Okay, we'll reconnect with
1: guests.
3: Him now.
1: Yeah.
3: You can join the conversation this morning by calling any of the studio lines to have your say. We're speaking to His Royal Highness Professor Cletus Odion Owuze, traditional ruler and public affairs analyst. He's giving us insight on how best to manage land disputes, and he's also giving examples of the ones he has seen and how he goes about. We'll also be attending to your calls shortly.
1: All right, he's back.
3: All right, sir. So I was saying that in case somebody is young now, in his 20s, and he's listening to this program, and he said to inherit an estate, what should that person be planning to do for the next 20 years so that they do not lose the estate or the land?
6: There are things you must quickly do immediately that is stand, that can stand that can stand the
3: test of time.
6: One, you plant some economic tree, at least add some title, add some earth, add some few things that in the next 10, 20 years, you can still point to it that at so-and-so time, when I knew I'm going to acquire this place, this is what I did there, this is what I did there, this is what I did there. So they will now stand for you as proof. If you just leave it like that, before you know, anything can happen tomorrow. And as you are doing this thing, do not think only you should know it. Let other members of your family close to you know about it. And that is just it.
1: Mm. And also,
2: if that person has a concrete, you know, documents back in the estates that they might just ask? What if that person has the concrete documents of it? Does he necessarily need to plant something on it, on the land, or what do you think?
3: Is document enough?
6: No, let me tell you one funny thing. You don't just go and plant anything where you don't have or where it's not giving you. But if it's giving you, you can do that one. And aside that, if it's your own family but you are inheriting it, then go do it, legalize it, make sure you have a legal backing, legal document.
2: Okay.
6: You can always have the survey if it is not done. You can ensure everything is perfected legally in your name. Otherwise, a few years from now, it will be a problem. You may not be able to point to anything that is your own.
1: Okay. Thank you very much, Your Highness. Let me quickly ask you. I like to call you Prof, but for the sake of this program, let's bring the Prof the other way. Okay, so what reforms does the Ondo State government need to do at the Ministry of Lands, you know, to make land transactions safer and more transparent, to avoid all of these cases that we have here and there in court almost all the time about land dispute?
6: I will want to advise that the government of Ondo State reduces some payments for every land to be acquired that is acquired by people, maybe in trying to perfect the document. Yes, to do the survey now is expensive, unlike what it used to be before. Then all those deeds, then let the governor too reduce the CFO, the rate of which, either if it is free, fine. Let them put it very low so that people will be sure, this is my own, I have the government backing, I have the survey plan, I have this, I have that. If all these things are put in place, even though at a very minimal cost, then you will have a dispute-free environment when as far as land is concerned. But when the prices are still, there are some people who have very bad, massive land of land, they only survey it, but the CFO is not there because of the amount to be paid. So tomorrow somebody else who have a backing from ministry or whatever you want to do, they can start fighting you over what you legally acquire. So if government can reduce that and do some other things that can make, that will enable people in time to actually perfect their duty, it will be very okay. That's the way I look at it.
1: All right, thank you very much, sir.
3: All right, sir, intermediately would entertain calls just in case somebody has a strong question, you know, for you, just to tap from your experience. But we'll continue our discussion as well. Studio lines to call at 0805-551-1110. If you have question for Royal Highness this morning, you can definitely put a call through to us. Hello, good morning.
7: Hello, good morning.
3: Yes, good morning. Let me up the speaker.
7: Yeah, Pastor Rigo, again, back to you on this matter of land dispute.
3: All right. Do you have a question
7: I want to ask my Royal Highness, why is it in Yoruba land here, or specifically Akure, that a woman child will be going to claim the land in his mother's side? Is it proper? He was born to another family, and the mother is a woman. He has gone to marry somewhere. And this is the thing that is happening much in Akure. Then I want to quickly say this again. Why is it that our legal department are always pleading for adjournment of the case? I have a case of a land since 2024. Until now, the case is just me adjourning, pleading, my lord, I want to do this. Why? And the Attorney General of the state said that they should speed action on land issue. And they are not, I don't know why Nigerians are like this. Since 2024, I've been on this towards Otsuigoba session, and they have been adjourning the case. It's just too painful. When is something going to have justice? This is what I want the Royal Highness to please explain. Is it fair for a woman child to go and claim a land where it's not belong to?
3: Your Highness, Mr. John has spoken.
6: Well, the tradition to which I grew up to meet is the male child is supreme in a house because he opposed the father's name, the dead to us pass.
3: Patrilinear inheritance.
6: But in a situation where the man has no male child, and is a female, it it is obvious that his father's property will be bequeathed to her, not to relatives. But if, on the other way around, relatives have some shares from it, or so, and maybe the woman child who inherited the father's property is still there and have children, but maybe the children now want to sell the land that is legally bequeathed to the mother. And the man who originally owns the land, maybe his brother, also is saying he has no right to do that. That is where this comes in. That is, if, except it's for their grand-grandfather, where Mr. their grandfather is Mr. A, and then you have Mr. B and C. But Mr. A, B, Mr. C, B, A name, and B, B, A name. But we are talking of Mr. B now, whose children are, who has female children. And then the female children is trying to sell the land. And Mr. C is now attacking. That's where there's problem. But to me, what belongs to you belongs to your children. You can give to your children, or you can bequeath to your children. And I don't see any reason why somebody else will come and take it from you. But normally, if it is Mr. A's property, all those in the lineage of A inherit it. When you talk
3: your Highness, Your Highness, we have another caller.
1: Yes, thank you, Your Highness.
3: Okay. We have another caller.
1: Hello, good morning. Good morning.
8: Joshua,
1: let's have your
3: Joshua,
1: questions.
3: Can you speak up so that our guests can listen to you?
8: What of those estates, the private estates, they are selling by now? How can we do the processing? Because some estate, they said, after you might pay the money finish, that is 2 years in cover or anything. After you might pay it finish, you can leave it for them. Anytime you want to sell the land back, you come and request for it. Is it good to request for it now to collect the land by now and start making some?
3: Okay. Did you get that, sir?
6: Well, you get it.
3: Yes, he was asking that how about those, you know, who have estates and who sell out lands? And sometimes they say, okay, if you pay for this land now, after 2 years, you can sell it back to them, you know, buying and selling, things like that. He's asking for the best advice, you know, on how to deal with that, with such.
6: Well, normally, if you are buying anything, ensure you buy it properly and acquire it properly. What belongs to you is you. What you know you have acquired, you have acquired. Like you buy a house, it is your own, you take possession of it. Maybe after some times, you decide to go and make, you needed money to want to acquire another place, you can sell it. So it, provided it is properly acquired at the time you are buying it. But if when you are buying it, has some 40 payment or 40 agreement or 40, well, that is where there's a problem. That is the way I look at it.
3: All right, sir. We have another caller. Hello, good morning.
9: Hello.
3: Good morning. Hello. What's your name and where you're calling from?
9: My name is Comrade Tokpe Adekunle. I'm calling from Alagbaka, Akure.
3: Comrade Tokpe, go ahead.
9: You see, I bought a land of about 15 plots from Toyo, very close to Kushewuti Church there. I don't want to mention his name on air. I have not even had my son. My son is over 19 years now. As we speak, he's yet to give me a land. He has taken it to six places, and yet he has not been able to give me a land. There was a day I went to the DPO at very close to Liu. I said I will kill him and I will kill myself to tell you the extent he has taken me to. The policeman gave me 4 policemen. We went there. After I took the case to the monitoring department of the state CID, his lawyer wrote a letter. For after 2 years, he defaulted again. He did not give me the land. It was lately I now took him to a court, a multi-purpose court at Oda. We are there now. So it is highly embarrassing. It's a technical failure to have done that to me, and it is very, very unfaithful, because land should be given. It is God's gift. You are not expected to do any plans with it. And I pray that one day that the law we have is cast on me. I'm very, very bitter, and it is an issue that the government should go into very, very well, because people that bought land are buying it in good faith. So all these tricks should be prolonged adjournment for 15 years. This should not be done. It should be done fast, because people bought.

0: My brother and sister in the media.
1: Good morning.
2: You. Your name and where you're calling from,
0: this
2: sir?
0: This is Benga from Okiaro.
2: Benga from Okiaro. Go ahead.
0: Well, I don't really have question per se, but I only have a supportive advice. To me, I want to believe that in as much as a man stays 9 months in a womb, and so also a woman stays 9 months in a womb, definitely, to me, all heads are what? Are equal. I want to advise and lord the woman's lawyer. To so stand up for women's rights and women's word.
1: Okay.
0: That's just my supportive advice. All heads are equal. In as much as man stays 9 months in the womb, so also woman stays 9 months in the womb. All heads are equal. Thank you.
1: There's a case in law, there's a case study in law where they have Ori Ojori. I could remember those days at the university, we did those course, you know, where you have a right, the other person has a right and all that. But I'm sure His Royal Highness would have something to say about this. What do you have to say about this, His Royal Highness?
3: Before we were born, yes, you can only say a woman has no place in his father's house. Before we were born. But somehow, as time goes by, about 50, 60 years ago, you dare not tell that one in my community that a woman has no rights to his entitlement. The only thing what I know we do is, in my own community, what we do is that there are some, we look at the mothers, who is the first male, even though he's 3 years old. That first male leads all the mother's children, either female or not. But in place where there are no male at all, and that lineage must not be forgotten, then you consider the woman there too, but to some degree. At any rate, for now, I know the doctrine of Ori Ojori. Because I know that doctrine, and it has played a prominent role in my community some few years back. What belongs to A, Mr. B also deserve it, because they have the same parents. But again, when you are considering that one, you always know that if you give to the male child more, you can give little to the female. But that you must share it equally. The woman will go and reproduce her to another family, and they all go that way. Your father's lineage will now deteriorate and then die off. Then all what your father labored for goes to another area. Maybe from Akure now, somebody, the major is from Akure, the female is from maybe Edo. Let me not go too far. And if the male child unfortunately dies, and the female now pack all this property. Eventually, they move to Edo. That is the thinking and mentality of our people of old. That is why they are insisting that. But for now, female children are better off than me in so many ways, without any outer of doubt. The female children are better off than me in terms of care and everything for the parents. But to me, I don't want to support male alone. I don't want to kick against the female too. But all the same, as the thing arrives, you will be able to, you call it a situational judgment. You give them, as the thing comes up, you know what the doctrine to apply. That is the way I look at it.
2: Kingsley, so, His Highness, you also speak on the issue of the man who said 15 years. You know, he acquired a land, they've been in court, he has been going back and forth. The man threatened earlier that he told the police that he was going to kill himself and kill the other man, and he said he was a surveyor. Do they have the right to sell lands to people?
3: For what? Why should that be? Why should that be? No, I didn't get the question. Let me not just give a blanket answer. Please repeat the question, please.
2: Okay, a man called earlier, he said he had acquired a land, 15 years, that the son he gave birth to, even after that, is 19 years now. And that person has been, going back and forth without submitting the land, 15 plots. you know, to him. Yeah. And he said he has been going to court and all of that. He said the system has been slow and

0: Last time he went to a police station around Elio, he said he threatened that if they don't hand over the land to him, he was going to end himself and end the man. You know, they are still in court now along Oda Road at a multi-purpose court.
1: Yeah, the question is the last sea in existence? Is the land still in existence?
2: And he said it was Sovio that sold the land to him.
1: The land is still, good. You know, if the land is still in existence, there are so many things he can do, both traditionally and legally. I know the legal aspect may be very slow, but it should go traditional way. Within 7 days, the land will be back.
3: As a traditional ruler. I like that.
0: Sir, you mean by traditional science?
3: You tell them to come and cross the line. Bring 7 men from their family. Thank you very much, Your Highness. We'll take just one more call and that will be it. Let's take
2: I'd like to ask Your Highness a critical question here because of...
3: Maybe
2: after this call.
0: All right. Hello, good morning. What's your name and where are you calling from?
4: Good morning, sir. Who is my name? Yeah. The time is well spent. I don't know if I can make a little contribution.
0: In one minute.
4: Okay. You see, the problem we have, Ondo State has a problem. The thing is that they always abandon their communities along the border lines. It happened in Sokoto, Arewojobe, and Ilaluji, Okegbo Axis. The dispute has been there between Old Oyo and Old Ondo State, and now between Osu and Ondo State. It is linger up. Then the along Sekelewu in Ilaje to Delta, because we abandoned our community there, the Delta came in and took over and tried to attack on the people. So we are having problem on those areas. This area. It's just because we did not do something about it. That is why we are having problem. So let the Soviet general from those states and the Ministry of Lands and Survey, let them dust their papers, the delineation of boundaries, demarcation of boundaries that created Ondo and Ogun State. Let them go back to those creation. The demarcation of boundary. Let them see whether this place falls between within Ondo or Ogun State. Then they will now go to the boundary National Boundary Commission to iron it out. That is what they can do. Before we start killing ourselves at that axis. Thank you. God bless you.
0: Thank you very much. Kingsley, your question, so that...
2: All right, Your Highness, I just quickly want to ask this question, and I want you to just give us a little bit solution of it. How do we protect genuine investors? When investors do come to our community and say they want to build a company there, then the community will now be saying, okay, after you've built this company, we want you to give us... we will give you 50... workers from our communities, indigenous. Now, how do we protect genuine investors from buying disputed land while also protecting indigenous families from losing some ancestral properties unfairly?
0: Your Highness, let's do that in 1 minute because of our time.
1: I didn't get the question very well.
2: How do we protect genuine investors from buying disputed land while also protecting indigenous families from losing ancestral property unfairly?
1: You see, it's very simple.
2: Okay.
1: You see, there are some, like Chinese companies, they came to my place to come and acquire land or to come and carry out some business, and they actually asked for land. And the land they asked for does not actually the prerogative of the traditional institution. So what we do, we call the family that this land, these people want it. What do you want? How do you want? But we want it sold to them or given to them because of the benefit that our community will be getting from there. So if you bring everybody to table and they discuss amicably, there will be no any problem. And investors will be highly protected. But this is the way I look at it.
0: Okay. All right. Thank you very much for being part of our Word of Sound this morning. And of course, we've been speaking on a very serious topic this morning on Glo Focus. We're looking at land dispute in Ondo State. And of course, the ins and outs, likely solution. We'll be speaking to traditional rural and public affairs analyst is Royal Highness Professor Cletus Odion Owuze. Thank you very much for being part of our Word of Sound.
1: Thank you for having me.
3: Do well to have a great day, Prof.
1: Thank you very much. Comfort. God bless all of you there.
3: Amen. Amen.
0: All right, that's how much we can, you know, go on this show today. Join us on Friday by 10 to 12 noon. It's been a swell time. On behalf of the executive producer, Dr. Kaide Ezekiel Akonde, and the supervising producer, as well as the production team today, many thanks for joining us. My name is Mike Alim Obafemi. Bye for now.
2: And my name is Kingsley. India was enjoy the rest of your day.
3: I am Comfort Omolafe. Bye for now.

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0: 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This is Global News on Glow 99.1 FM, Ijakwa State, Akure. I am Rachel Salami. The highlights. NLC blames federal government over fresh petrol price hike. Voters in Guinea-Bissau approve referendum on constitutional change. Germany, Russia trade blames over drone attack on Leipzig airport. Details in a moment.
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0: Now the news in detail. Nigeria Labour Congress NLC has frowned at the latest increase in the price of premium motor spirit, popularly known as petrol, describing it as unavoidable and unacceptable, and questioning why the federal government has not done more to ensure that the Dangote Petroleum Refinery gets adequate supplies of Nigerian crude. This was contained in a statement by the Acting General Secretary of NLC, Benson Upah, yesterday, who warned that the development would further compound the economic difficulties confronting ordinary Nigerians, particularly workers and low-income households already struggling with high transportation, food and other living costs. The NLC's reaction came against the backdrop of another increase in the price of petrol by the Dangote Petroleum Refinery, which has triggered fresh concerns among motorists, transport operators, and businesses already grappling with high operating costs. Kenya's aviation workers have called off a strike yesterday, which reportedly stalled flights from the capital city of Nairobi following an agreement with the country's civil aviation authority on a way to move forward. Report says thousands of passengers were stranded in the capital city and at other airports around the East African country on Sunday and Monday as workers staged a protest demanding a new collective bargaining agreement and an end to the use of volunteer staff. The country's transport minister, Davis Chircher, said the government had helped broker an agreement between the key parties under which the affected unions will receive agency fees owed to them by the airport authorities. National carrier Kenya Airways revealed that it was working to restore operations, but warned that delays could continue until today. Ahead of a general election meant to restore civilian rule later this year, the electoral umpire in Guinea-Bissau has reported that voters have approved a referendum on a constitutional change that will give the president more powers. The referendum vote held on Sunday came less than 10 months after a coup in which the military seized power in the West African country and just months ahead of the December 6th presidential election. Guinea-Bissau is reported to be among African nations seeking to amend or overhaul their constitution to extend term limits, remove age restrictions, or expand executive powers, following in the footsteps of Zimbabwe, Guinea, Togo, Uganda, and Chad in recent years. Chinese President Xi Jinping's arrival in Egypt yesterday marks his first visit to the Arab world's most populous nation in a decade, as countries across the Middle East reassess security and economic ties amid the fallout of the Iran war. Egyptian President Abdel Fattah al-Sisi, flanked by uniformed soldiers, folk dancers, and young Egyptians waving Chinese flags, welcomed Xi at Cairo International Airport. Over the past week, Egyptian state media has trumpeted Cairo's growing economic and military ties with Beijing and Egypt's role as the first Arab and African country to establish diplomatic ties with China 70 years ago. Al-Sisi said in a statement that Egypt and China have become partners, contributing together to strengthening the role of the global south in the international system. The Ministry of Health in Egypt has disclosed that less than 16 people have been killed and 28 people were injured in a bus crash in eastern part of the country earlier today. Report says about 20 ambulances were sent to the scene of the accident to provide first aid and evacuate the injured, and the cause of the crash remains unknown, but such accidents are often blamed on reckless driving and poor road maintenance. Authorities said that deadly road accidents are common across Egypt, with nearly 6,000 fatalities in 2025, adding that 18 people were killed and 30 injured when two lorries collided in the northeast just last month. 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Still to come on the other side of the bulletin. Germany Russia trade blames over drone attack on Leipzig airport. Please stay with us.
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0: 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Now to the rest of the bulletin. Former Prime Minister of Britain Keir Starmer has announced that he would quit Parliament to focus on international issues. The former Prime Minister, who stepped down recently after 2 years in power, announced this yesterday after he informed the Labour Party of his decision to leave Parliament after 11 years, in which he has led the party for 6 years. Report says Andy Bonham has subsequently taken up the role of the Prime Minister in July, following Starmer's announcement of his resignation amid piling pressure from fellow Labour lawmakers. Germany has accused Russia of being responsible for last month's drone attack at Leipzig's airport. Report says a drone carrying an explosive device was discovered at Leipzig Halle Airport in eastern Germany, close to Ukrainian cargo planes on 4th of August, after it failed to explode as the detonator was apparently faulty. Meanwhile, investigators suspected a second drone collided with a cargo aircraft nearby, and a third drone was reportedly found near the airport 10 days later. However, Russian President Vladimir Putin yesterday accused Germany of planting evidence to blame Moscow for the attempted drone attack at Leipzig airport. A South Korean court has reportedly ruled that the former head of a disabled care home, son named Kim, be handed a 15-year prison term for abusing three residents at the facility in Incheon City, west of Seoul. Police started investigation Kim after one of his victims, a woman with a severe intellectual disability, accused him in last year, February. The case has prompted the government to inspect 1,507 care facilities for disabled people across the country, where 33 cases of suspected abuse were found. However, Ganghwa County has ordered the facility to close, while Incheon City officials revoked the license of the foundation that operated it. And on sports, former Super Eagles striker Obafemi Martins has come under heavy criticism after suggesting that Shea Tinubu could be an ideal candidate to lead the Nigeria Football Federation following the recent mass resignation of former President Ibrahim Gusau and his board. Gusau, the NFF General Secretary, Dr. Mohamed Sanusi and other board members resigned last Thursday amid public criticism of their leadership and the failures recorded across different levels of the national teams. Among the most prominent of those failures were the Super Eagles' inability to qualify for the 2026 FIFA World Cup and the Super Falcons' failure to secure a place at the 2027 FIFA Women's World Cup. Martins, in an interview, said Nigeria Football Administration needed a fresh approach and suggested that Shea Tinubu could play a role. That will be all on Global News, but before we go, a quick recap of our major stories. We told you that the Nigerian Labour Congress, NLC, has frowned at the latest increase in the price of premium motor spirit, popularly known as petrol, describing it as avoidable and unacceptable, questioning why the federal government has not done more to ensure that the Dangote Petroleum Refinery gets adequate supplies of Nigerian crude. We also informed you that the electoral umpire in Guinea-Bissau has reported that voters have approved the referendum on the constitutional change that will give the president more powers. Lastly, we brought it to you that Germany has accused Russia of being responsible for last month's drone attack at Leipzig's airport. That was Global News on Glow 99.1 FM, Ijapo State, Akure. The news was edited by Oluwaremilekun Idowu. I am Rachel Salami. Many thanks for listening. Good afternoon.

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1: Hello, dear. 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
2: Welcome to School on the Air. We thank all of you who are listening to us. And we thank all of you who are supporting the program. Another month has come, which we need your assistance. Akin Kwabo, si ile iwe ti ori afefe. Adupe lowo eyin te ngbo wa loso ose. Adupe lowo eyin te pe nfi owo wa owo yin ran wa lowo. Asi dupe lowo eyin te pe ngbadura fun wa. We are welcoming you. We are now telling you the importance of stress. In Nigeria today, what we are facing is more than what we can bear. That is the reason we are educating in our school of on air how you can meet your need, how you can meet your circumstances, and how you can continue. Fired at work, ki adanya duro ni bi ise adiko yaju yaju over stress. Then marital reconciliation. Adipe ona ti iyawo ati oko se le pari ija laarin ara won on for stress. Change in health of family member. Benani ki ilana ilera laarin awon idile kokan on for stress bakana. 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Then change in financial state. 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Bold up in driving. 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Education, studies, on for stress. Driving a car, on for stress. Taking exam, sise dawo, on for stress. Speaking before a group, ento le sola ane awujo, tagbe jekwe ko soro, on for stress. Loss of a job, kenya padanu ise, on for stress. Individuals, inner conditioning, now, and then, idiosyncrasy, on for stress. High unemployment rate, newly dead, on for stress. The uncertainty of adequate daily nutrients, on for stress. The poor educational system, on for stress. Strikes in the nation, on for stress. The underfunded, non-existent socio-economic and infrastructural programs, on for stress. Then, wrong use of life management, on for stress. Lack of confidence in political order and stability, on for stress. wrong use of time, then time management emphasis, then nation having poor leadership emphasis. A ti ko de gbogbo nkan ti a da ko yi emphasis. 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People get worried. 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Now people get worn out for many different kinds of situations. Such situations are significant or multiple losses. 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Tax people feel inadequate to do like parenting certain aspects of one's job, magnifying one's time, fulfilling people's expectations, experiencing excessive demands like caring for aging parents who have moved in, caring for several young children. We are the Kodajaju, orisirisi awon ajalu wonyi le mu wa padanu igbe aye wa ni ko nje ki ayo ko wa ninu okan wa fun ide yi a fe gbe yewo la na se meji to wa ni waju wa. Bear in mind that caring for several young children, special job projects, living with needy people, expressing constant threats like the threats of losing one's job, divorce, illness, injury, death, violence from an abusive spouse, feeling feels one cannot win like the people who are losing jobs, in worse marriages, in a child-parent conflict, illnesses, then chronic pain in a physical or emotional areas like illness, then codependency, lost relationship, a surprise trauma like death, loss of a job, news of an illness, accident, injury, learning of a spouse's inadequate, a significant change in one's life, like moving, marrying, divorcing, giving birth to a child, having a child have home, losing a job, taking a new home, significant events like getting a promotion at work, having a baby, having a child graduate or get married, going on a trip. All these are the things we need to know that we are facing a crisis in our life. Now we continue that the types of stress in children, the type of stress during the time of work, the time of stress when you are old, the time of stress when you retire. Types of stress in children. Awon omode won ni ajalu bakan na. 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Awon omode ni stress. Children do express harmful distress that may stay with them through their adult life. One author said that children are in fact more traumatized by stressful events than adults. Some signs of stress in children include irritability, impulsive behavior, restlessness, inability to concentrate, loss of sense of humor or sense of joy, easily fatigued, excessive sleeping or insomnia, fever or physical aggressiveness, sudden weight loss or gain, are stretch down now, Modi. 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Children's response syndrome to stress is generally patterned after the appearance on the adult figure personalities in their life. 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We will continue the disadvantages of stress and the effects of stress next week. We hope you will continue to listen so day by day. 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

Hello, lovelies. Good afternoon. How are you doing today? I hope you're feeling good because I'm feeling good. It's the second day in the month of September 2026. It's another beautiful Wednesday afternoon right here in the city of Akure. It's Wednesday and you already know what that means. It is time for another beautiful edition of Glow Moment right here on 99.1 FM, Ijakpo Estate, Akure. I'm your host, Jojo, and I am super excited to be spending this afternoon with you. How are you doing? Hope you are doing fine. Hope you are taking care of your health. Hope you are eating well. Hope you are drinking enough water. And hope you are not allowing anybody to stress you. And most importantly, I hope that we are still choosing peace over drama. How has your Wednesday been so far? Has today been good to you, or has today already decided to test your patience? Maybe you woke up late. Maybe traffic is trafficking you. Traffic stressed you. Maybe work has been doing the absolute most. Or maybe your boss has called your name more times than your mother did this morning. Maybe you've had a beautiful morning and you are already in a good mood. Well, whatever kind of day you've had so far, I'm glad that you are here. Because for the next 1 hour, I want you to forget the pressure for a little while. Forget the bills. Forget the deadlines. Forget that thing that's making you to overthink. Forget the person who annoyed you. Forget that message that you are waiting for. Like I would always say, just breathe, relax, and enjoy this moment. This is Glow Moment, a space for you to unwind, a space for good music, a space for conversations that make you think, a space for laughter, a space to remind yourself that even when life isn't perfect, there can still be beautiful moments inside it. And today we are going to be talking about something very simple, something we all know, something that we've probably been told since childhood, but something that we don't always practice. We don't practice it enough. And that thing is gratitude. We are going to be talking about the power of gratitude and finding joy in the little things. Because sometimes we're so busy waiting for the big things to happen that we forget to appreciate what's already happening. We're waiting for the big job, the big money, the big house, the perfect relationship, the dream holiday, the perfect body, the next phone, the next achievement. And we're telling ourselves, when I get there, I'll be finally happy. But what if happiness isn't only waiting for you at the destination? What if there are little pieces of it sitting around you right now? That's what we'll be talking about later. But first, let's set the mood properly. This one is for everybody who just wants to relax and enjoy their afternoon. We're going to be listening to Egu by Chike and Mobad. Enjoy.

And that was Chike featuring Mobad with Egu. What's a way to enter the afternoon? You know what I love about music? Sometimes you don't even realize how much you need a particular song until it starts playing. You could just be sitting there thinking about 10 different things at the same time. Then your favorite song comes on and suddenly your shoulders relax, you smile, you start singing, maybe even dancing small. That's the beauty of music and that's the beauty of moments. Sometimes the smallest things can completely change our mood. A good song, a funny conversation, a cold drink on a hot afternoon, your favorite meal, a friend calling you just to check up on you, you know, you getting home safely, getting unexpected good news, even having 10 quiet minutes to yourself. We sometimes think happiness has to be this huge event, but maybe happiness is also in the ordinary. Maybe happiness is waking up and realizing that you have another day. Maybe it's laughing until your stomach hurts. Maybe it's that one friend who always knows how to make you laugh. Maybe it's sitting in traffic with your favorite playlist and somehow still enjoying yourself even with all the traffic. Maybe it's getting paid after waiting for what felt like forever. Maybe it's finally finishing something you've been working on. These things may look small, but they are a part of our lives. And sometimes the quality of our lives isn't only determined by the huge things that happen. It's also determined by whether we notice the small, beautiful things. So today, I want you to pay attention. Look around you. What is that one thing that is going right? What is one thing that you can smile about? What is one thing you can say, you know what, I'm actually grateful for this? And don't worry, if your list isn't huge, start small. Because gratitude doesn't require a perfect life. It simply requires you to notice what is good. And that's what we're going to explore even more today. But before we get into that, you know we have to give you some serious musical hits. Yes, it is time for our top 5 collabos. Five collabos currently making waves on the Nigerian music scene. We're counting them down from number 5 to number 1. So wherever you are, turn up the volume. Yes, because we're about to get into our top 5 collabos. And at number 5 today, we have Do Nothing by Ruga, Musa Keys, and Young. Three artists, three different flavors, but they come together to create a record that is all about the vibes. Sometimes you really don't want to do anything, you just want to relax, listen to good music, and enjoy yourself. And honestly, that's exactly the energy we are bringing to Glow Moments this afternoon. So here's number 5, Do Nothing by Ruga, Musa Keys, and Young. Enjoy.

And that was Do Nothing by Ruga featuring Musa Keys and Young Stunner. How did you people enjoy this song? Well, for me, I did. Though. I actually did enjoy the song. I enjoyed it, actually. And you know Musa Keys now. He's good at what he does. So, yeah, I did. Now, at number four, we've got That Girl by Dako and Asake. This one is one of those records that brings serious attitude and confidence. You know, Dako and Asake, they have created a collabo that's catchy, energetic, and very easy to vibe to. So if you're listening from your car, your office, or you're just chilling this afternoon, this one is for you. Here's number four, That Girl by Dako and Asake. Enjoy.

And that was That Girl by Dako and Asake. I hope you enjoyed it, because I did. Now, coming in at number 3 is Channel by Black Bones featuring Asake. And when Black Bones and Asake come together, you already know that you are getting personality, you are getting energy, and a sound that is going to grab your attention. This one has stayed on the chart for weeks and is still giving. So let's turn it up for Channel by Black Bones featuring Asake. Enjoy.

And that was Channel by Black Bones featuring Ashake. Now, moving on to number two, we have Back Outside by Buju and Saz. This one has been holding its own for quite some time. And honestly, it's one of those collabo that just gives you that I'm outside, I'm enjoying myself energy, that vibe. Buju and Saz definitely understood the assignment with this one. Now, let's get into number two. Back Outside by Buju and Saz. Enjoy.

0: And that was Back Outside by Buju and Stars. But before we'd go to our number one, we'd be going for a commercial break. Don't go anywhere. We'll be right back.
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Welcome back from that short break. And now we have arrived, number one. Your biggest collabo on today's Glow Moments Countdown is Before Before by Davido, Meyokun, and Fola. This record continues to hold the number one position. I don't think it's ready to leave, and it has definitely become one of the songs dominating the conversation. Like, it has been there, it's just sitting so comfortably. Now, Davido, Meyokun, Fola, three names, one collabo, one massive record, and this is your number one. Let's get into it. Let's listen to Before Before by Davido, Meyokun, and Fola. Enjoy.

And that was our number one collabo on today's Glow Moment Countdown. That was Before by Davido, Meokun, and Fola. But you know now, I'm not done with the music yet. Because I love you guys, I have one more track for you before we head in. Because sometimes you do not need a reason to enjoy yourself. Sometimes you just need to put on good music and let yourself breathe. So wherever you are right now, forget the stress, forget the pressure, and just feel good. So here's Forgiveness by Asake. Enjoy.

Welcome back. So now let's go into our Wellness Wednesday properly. Today we are talking about something that sounds very simple but can actually change the way you experience your life. We're talking about gratitude. What does it mean to be grateful? Sometimes we think gratitude is only about saying thank God, and yes, that's part of it, but gratitude goes deeper. Gratitude is being able to look at your life and recognize the things that are good, even when everything isn't good. And that's important, because being grateful doesn't mean you don't have problems. It doesn't mean you shouldn't want more. It doesn't mean you should stop having goals. It doesn't mean you should pretend that you are okay when you are not. You can want a better life and still appreciate the life that you currently have. You can have dreams and still be grateful for today. You can be ambitious and still appreciate your progress. And I think that's something many of us struggle with. We're always waiting for the next thing. When I get this job, I'll be happy. When I make more money, I'll relax. When I lose weight, I'll feel confident about my body. When I get married, I'll be happy. When I move into my own apartment, I'll finally enjoy life. When I buy that car, I'll feel successful. And there's nothing wrong with wanting all of these things. The problem is, when we convince ourselves that we are not allowed to enjoy our lives until we get them. Because then, we spend years waiting for happiness, and sometimes we don't realize that there were beautiful moments happening along the way. Now, think about your life. Think about how many things you have today that you once prayed for. Maybe you once prayed for the job you are complaining about now. Maybe you once wished for the independence you currently have. Maybe you once dreamed about having your own money. Maybe you once wanted the phone that you're using now. Maybe you once prayed for the friends that you currently have. Maybe you once wished for the opportunity you are currently taking for granted. Sometimes we get something we've prayed for, and after a while, we stop seeing it as a blessing. It becomes normal, and that's human. But gratitude helps us pause and see, wait, this is actually something I should appreciate. Now, let's make something clear. Being grateful doesn't mean you should ignore your struggles. If you are going through something difficult, you are allowed to acknowledge it. You are allowed to say, oh, this is hard. This thing is hard. I'm going through a hard time. You are allowed to be tired. You are allowed to want things to change. You are allowed to cry. You are allowed to ask for help. Gratitude isn't telling yourself other people have it worse, so I shouldn't complain. No, your feelings are still valid. Instead, gratitude says, yes, this situation is difficult, but there are still some things in my life that are good. And sometimes that's enough to help you keep moving.

Now, this is something that most people always do. We often underestimate little things. The first sip of cold water when you are really, really thirsty. Your favorite song coming on unexpectedly. A good meal. A funny conversation. A random compliment. A friend checking up on you. A peaceful afternoon. You getting home safely after a long day. Laughing with someone that you love. Having somewhere to call home. Having another opportunity to try again. These things may not make the news, but nobody is going to put them on a billboard, but they matter. Because your life is made up of these little moments. Not just the big achievements, not just birthdays, not just weddings, not just promotions, not just vacations. Your everyday life matters too. So, here's what I want everybody listening to do today. Before you sleep tonight, think about three things you are grateful for. Just three. And please, do not overthink it. Maybe you are grateful that you woke up today in good health. Maybe you are grateful for your family. Maybe you are grateful for your health. Maybe you are grateful for your job. Maybe you are grateful for your friends. Maybe you are grateful for food. Maybe you are grateful that something you were worried about actually worked out. Or you are grateful for something as simple as having a peaceful afternoon. Write them down. Or just say them quietly to yourself. And tomorrow, do it again. Three things. The next day, three things. The same thing. It sounds simple. But when you start intentionally looking for things to appreciate, you begin to notice them more. And that's the beautiful thing about gratitude. It changes what you pay attention to. You know, sometimes we're waiting for a huge event to give us permission to celebrate, but you do not actually need a huge achievement to celebrate yourself. You finished something difficult, celebrate. You survived a difficult week, celebrate. You saved a little money, celebrate. You finally did something that you've been procrastinating since, celebrate. You woke up feeling good, feeling healthy, celebrate. You made somebody laugh or somebody celebrate. You helped someone that was in need of that help at that time, celebrate. It's not like you have it all, but because you were able to help this person, celebrate. Life doesn't always give us fireworks. Sometimes it gives us tiny sparks, and we have to learn to notice them. Now, imagine waking up every morning and immediately asking, what's wrong? You would always find something, because there's always something. But imagine waking up and asking, what's good? Suddenly, you start looking differently. You notice the sunlight. You notice the people around you. You notice opportunities. You notice the progress that you've made. You notice things that you used to ignore before. And no, I'm not saying that problems disappear. I'm saying they stop becoming the only thing you can see. That's powerful, because sometimes life isn't necessarily getting better. Sometimes our perspective is getting better, and that changes everything.

So, my lovelies, here is your reminder for today. You don't have to wait until your life is perfect before you appreciate it. You don't have to have everything before you are allowed to be grateful. You don't have to stop dreaming just because you are appreciating today. Dream big, work hard, want more. Go after your goals, but while you are doing all of that, do not forget to live. Enjoy the meal, enjoy the music, enjoy the conversations, enjoy your friends, enjoy your family, enjoy your little wins. Take pictures, take those pictures, because you would need them later. Don't be that person that will say, oh, I'm not a picture person, I don't like taking pictures. No, one day you are going to regret not taking those pictures. You are going to regret missing those moments. Take those pictures, laugh loudly, dance when your favorite song comes on. Tell people that you love them, if you really do. And appreciate the people who make your life better. Because one day, you may look back and realize that the little moments were actually the big moments.

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And when we're back, we'll unpack the rest of the goodies that I have for you. Please do not go anywhere. We'll be right back.

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1: you be the one to feed them
0: mi o mo bo se le sise to
1: I don't know how you call
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1: it is your wife that will feed
0: tori oro kan ti jade
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0: eleyi ti ona meji wa ni o
1: it is of two
0: iru ti ijesu ti mo so aye foju ri
1: this young festival that is revenge
0: pe isu lo je eleyi to wa mo nkan
1: what about the one you don't know
0: eleyi to ti wa lile yin ti pe ti
1: what about the one that has
0: o gbo itan o tu gbo araba
1: don't hear history
0: o gbo
1: don't you hear history?
0: Ko je ko le mo.
1: Doesn't make you to
0: be oro ko wa nle.
1: There is one case
0: to daran iran yin.
1: That
0: dede wo pe on to se e ojoju lasan.
1: What is that? Fetting you is not
0: mo fe ko ni feasibility study.
1: I want you to have a feasibility.
0: Ko mo pe on to nsele si e yi.
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